One day, a special breeze blew in over the ocean, and it came up on the land, and everyone on shore who breathed in very deeply became filled with a very magical feeling. Feeling as if there was no war or hunger in the world, and love prevailed in everyone's hearts.

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0: Don't let old acquaintance be forgot. You see, I can't face this new year without you. You know the last time you left me, girl? I had such a pain in my chest, I had to go to the doctor and get an x-ray. And when he finished with me, you know what he told me? He said, Johnny, you don't have no heart attack, man. What you got is a love attack. I don't want to lose you. As a matter of fact, I can't stand to lose you.

start cheating on the outside, doing anything you choose. Better come back on the inside, 'cause you've got too much to lose. Don't want no

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1: 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Since Pet Pals has had him, he is doing much better, though. He does take a while to warm up to you, but once he does, look out. He'll crawl right into your lap. 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You can come to the Grand County Animal Shelter Monday through Friday, 10 to 4, to meet this handsome man. It is always best to call first, though, to make an appointment. 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

Hello. Can you guys hear me? I think I could hear me. Hello. There it is. Hey guys. The time is 7:59 p.m. Kind of almost 8 p.m. realistically. If I keep going for a second, it's 8 o'clock. It's 8 p.m. You are listening to KFFR Winter Park at 88.3 FM. This is KFFR Winter Park and KWTR Fraser. sorry for the late arrival, everyone. I was playing kickball today. Also, it's DJ Slop is on for the evening stew. So yeah, here we are. But yeah, was playing kickball with a couple of my coworkers for our last day, and it was a good time. And yeah, but you guys were just listening to some Multidama as well. That was before I got on this on right here. It was a really good song. Really enjoyed that. I went to go see him the other day. And it was really, really a fun night. Really cool seeing them live. We did it down in like the Boulder Theater. And we had a really good time. Me, DJ Slop, DJ Goblin, and DJ Sance were there with DJ Rat King. No longer Rat King. He is kind of a glass king, I guess. Changed careers, I guess. So we got to change his name. But let's get back to the music. Thank you guys for listening and continuing to listen. I'm on the tracks and the weather. Beautiful weather after work today. So I think you. Monday, it's supposed to be high 60s with high shower, the showers mostly all day. Tuesday, same thing. Showers likely all day. Wednesday is another, another day of rain, showers, and on Thursday it should be more sunnier. So yeah, that's the weather. It's gonna be awesome. We definitely need the precipitation. but yeah, let's get back to the music. Sorry. Bye. How do I do this?

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Hello, it's me. Hey guys, it's me, DJ Slop, for the evening stew. I've been playing non-stop music. Just kidding. I've been playing some music, some records. I don't know, you can tell with a little crunching in the back. That's kind of just, I found out that's just kind of like how records are. That's what makes it sound so good. So yeah, that's been cool. Also, you guys have just been listening to some music. I've been doing some music that I just heard throughout the week. You also were listening to the Polka King. That was pretty fun, if you ask me. You guys have been listening to Evening Stew with DJ Slop. I have finally become an official DJ. I just have to go through a couple things still. But I'm excited to be able to start that process. And you can too if you want. Just make sure we just fill out the paperwork and fill out a survey online, and they'll reach out to you, I guess. Pretty easy process. Would highly recommend it. Thank you guys for listening. If you guys continue to listen, that's awesome. I'm gonna just be playing some music that I heard over the couple weeks. All right, see you, bye. I guess. Uh-oh, something's going on.

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1: All right. Hey, guys, it's me, DJ Slop, still. Yeah, I just wanted to give you guys a teaser. DJ RND is in the building. Yeah, we're going to keep going with music. I might dip out a little early. You know, we'll play some Xbox. Yeah, let's get back into the music. Bye.

The time is 9 p.m. This is KFFR Winter Park and KWTR Fraser. Welcome, everybody, inside the mind of DJ R&D. Officially, the world debut, my first actual slot. I'm excited to have everybody. Should be 2 hours of fun. I was just telling DJ Sants, who handed over the reins to me, that I came in with a plan, but I'm sure that plan is going to go out the door. So we'll start with some upbeat stuff. I'm in the booth. I've got Luther, my broken leg dog, with me as well. We're going to start this dance party off and then probably slow it down. I'm in my pajamas. It's a late night show, but I'm excited. So thank you for listening. And here we go.

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0: All right, you are inside the mind of DJ R&D. Wow, what a start. Not my normal procession of music, but my lovely wife, shout out wife, is listening all the way out in Maui. And so I wanted to give her some get ready music. She is out there working and on her way back home later this evening. So hopefully she liked that little mix. I know she had a request for maybe something a little Hawaiian, so I'll definitely throw something in there later. Just going back, that last song, Choosing Texas, Ella Langley, obviously the best song in the universe. It's been number one for about 24, 25 weeks at this point. Before that, Take This Ring by Toni Braxton. I've been on a Toni Braxton kick recently. I heard it randomly, and now I can't get 90s R&B out of my mind. Before that, Last Night by Justin Timberlake, and then Sound of Rain by Solange, younger sister of Beyonce, Sleeper. She's got some hits out there. Before that, Off the Lawn by The Brook and the Bluff, Wine Glass Woman by Meyer Hawthorne, one of my favorites. He's a kind of funky guy. Muse by Mr. Wives, and then we started that upbeat set with Omen by Disclosure. I might throw a couple more Disclosure songs in there later. I've got some more hits coming up, but first, let's hear from our underwriters.
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The time is 10 p.m. This is KFFR Winter Park and KWTR Fraser. You are still inside the mind of DJ R&D. I am, in fact, DJ R&D. Thank you again for tuning in. That was a little more upbeat than I'd normally do. Me and Luther, my co-DJ, have been in the booth dancing around. Well, he's been hobbling around because he only has three legs and one broken leg. But that's a story for another day. Let's go through what we just played. Pharaohs by Subtrack. I was going through some old favorites and hadn't heard that in a while, so sounded great here in the studio. Before that, Aluna George and DJ Snake with You Know You Like It. Kathy Lee by Jesse Lanza, one of my old favorites for sure. A salsa version of Die With A Smile by, and I'm going to butcher this, but I'm going to say it's by La Dice, one of my favorite Lady Gaga songs, and I heard the salsa version of it and thought I'd throw that in there. I did have a request for something Hawaiian, so I did play Already Gold by Iration. I think Iration's one of my wife's favorite bands, and they have some roots in Hawaii, so shout out Hawaii. And then starting at the midpoint of the hour, Obidir by Purity Ring, kind of a weird band. I'd love to get some more of them in the rotation. Like I said, first hour was a little bit upbeat. I hoped everybody liked it, as it is after 10 o'clock, which is usually after my bedtime. I'm going to slowly start slowing it down. Still throw in some random heaters, but I hope you enjoy this little change of pace.

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0: right, all right. It is 10:30, halfway through. I've got 30 more minutes, but wanted to check in. Thanks everybody who's listening to Inside the Mind with DJ R&D, who is me, DJ R&D. That last song, Fantasy by Tiffany Goucher, selfishly, I just wanted to hear how that sounded here in the studio, and it did not disappoint, so thank you, everybody, for listening. Before that, I like to play one song by Luther Vandross. Every time I'm in the booth, just a dedication to my dog, who is named after him. So, Luther, I know you don't care, but that song was for you. Before that, Too Hot by Kool & the Gang, and then Cherish the Day by Sade. Kind of a four-set R&B kind of playlist. In Your Eyes by Snow Allegra. My wife sent me a text from Hawaii, said she wanted to hear that, so I couldn't disappoint. Thank you for listening. I don't think she's listening anymore. And then before that, What a Fool by the Doobie Brothers. I've actually really been into yacht rock lately. Online they've got some really good mashups of yacht rock, and the Doobie Brothers and Michael McDonald hold a special place in my heart. We have 30 more minutes. I'm probably going to get a little weirder, but first, let's hear from our underwriters.
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1: All right. Thank you again for being inside the mind of DJ R&D. Had a good time. A little nerves. But love hearing all the music that I love to hear played over the airwaves. Those last couple songs, kind of a funny one, Roddy by DJO. Before that, No Sass by Fote. And I did actually skip one. That actual last song was High Tide, the extended version by Doopy Tales. So we've got about 15 more minutes. I actually enjoyed the upbeat section of the 2 hours at the beginning, so I think I'm going to end with some uncharacteristic music. I guess they say, you know, play what your heart desires, and I'd like to spend the last few minutes maybe in a pajama dance party. I hope that you will join me.

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1: Stack Lee was a bad man, everybody knows. Spent $100 for just one suit of clothes. He was a bad man, that mean old Stack Lee. Stack Lee loaded cotton, weighed 500 pounds, carried along.

For the Mississippi run, Stacker Lee killed Billy DeLines with a smoking 41. He was a bad man, that mean old Stacker Lee. The high sheriff asked the deputy, how

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Gentlemen of the jury, what do you think about that? Stacker Lee killed Billy DeLines about a $5 Stutzen hat. He was a bad man, that mean old Stacker Lee. Billy was in the card house and kneeling on the floor. Stacker Lee pulled the trigger of his red hot 44. He was a bad man, that mean old Stacker Lee. Billy said to Stacker Lee, please don't take him alive.

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He was a bad man, that mean old Stacker Lee. The judge said, Mr. Stacker Lee, Mr. Stacker Lee, I'm gonna hang your body up and

0: This one's called, you know, Emmett Till. 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And he's a funny guy. He's a folk singing guy. He uses a lot of funny chords, you know, when he plays. And he said, I was getting to want me to use some of these chords, you know. He's trying to teach you new chords all the time. Well, he played me this one. He says, don't those chords sound nice? You know? I say, yeah, they sure do, you know. And so I stole it. I stole the whole thing.
1: That was his first mistake.
0: Yeah.

0: Yeah, just like old times. Still, I'm telling you, I wouldn't have missed this for nothing in the world.
1: I remember the first time I met you, the Coliseum in Austin, Texas.
0: Yeah.
1: 1973.
0: Yeah. You were standing around there looking. I said, who is that little skinny
1: fellow? I was skinny, too.
0: Yeah, straight up, just like a popsicle. I said, well, then the night you set in with it, I was listening. You thought I wasn't, but I was listening. I thought about it all the way back to Illinois. I said, now, he got the makings of a good fiddler. Yeah, I said, he's going to be a good fiddler one of these days. Well, sure enough. Yeah.
1: Trying to pay attention, though.
0: Yeah, come on, man. That's what you get for paying attention. You have to pay attention going out here. Boy, there's a lot of guitar players out here.
1: That's the truth.
0: But don't. They just play up. They play fast. They don't concentrate on no soul. But you got them both.
1: Mm-hmm. I'll be trying.
0: What is that fast thing you were doing, that rap thing? Boy, that had a heck of a groove to it.
1: All right. This thing called Pride and Joy.
0: Pride and Joy. Give me...

The old maid's waiting for leap year to come. The crinner's just waiting to sing. The old cow's standing by the Bull Durham sign, just waiting for the grass to turn green. The barfly's waiting for an easy mark, and the hitchhiker's waiting for a ride. The life-termer's waiting for a prison break, beachcomber's waiting for a tide. Farmer's daughter's waiting for the salesman to take her into town. The city slicker's waiting for the country boy to lay all his money down. You know, everything comes to a standstill. Ain't nothing seems to make a turn. Worm must be waiting for the early bird. I guess the early bird's waiting on a worm. Nobody wants to do nothing, just waiting to get a finger in the pie. Waiting for a call from a big quiz show, or waiting on some rich uncle to die. Katie, she's waiting at the garden gate. Moonshiner's waiting at the still. The gambler's still waiting for that ace in the hole. And Jack, still waiting on Jill. Everybody's waiting for something. Nothing seems to turn out right. 'Cause the night shift's waiting for morning, and the burglar's just waiting on the night. The congregation is waiting for the preacher. Preacher's just waiting for the groom. And the groom's just waiting for the June bride. And the bride's just waiting for June. Sunflowers waiting for the sunshine. Violets just waiting for the dew. Bees just waiting for honey. And honey

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1: Bashful change of atmosphere.
0: I wish I could sing like that. 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Rhythm.

Good morning, Fraser Valley. DJ Soulflow here. It is a Monday morning at about 9:06 a.m. on the 28th of September. Welcome. Hopefully you're hearing me loud and clear, and you've got a cup of coffee, maybe a cup of hot tea, something to keep you warm. Coming to you live from the studios of KFFR, and welcome to all of our listeners from KWTR. So today, I thought that since I just finished that women's retreat, and last week we kind of went through an exploration of the females in music, I thought perhaps today we would cruise around and listen to some tunes that are more centered on well-being. So helping you to gather some steam as you head into the work week, but heading in grounded, making sure that you have everything you need right there beside you in your heart space with a free and clear mind. And so this morning, I'm going to take you on a little exploration of things that will help you to ground. We may do a little breathing exercises. I may even ask you to stretch with me for a little bit to get up, get moving, and make sure that you don't just have a stagnant Monday. Thank you guys for joining. Love being here with you. Let's ease into our Monday.

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3: All right, Grand County, welcome. It's Monday, 9/17, September the 28th. So previously you heard a little of Jay Jagdish, and that was called With You. And prior to that, it was just a little mantra to bring us in softly, landing on a Monday morning, feeling a little cooler out there too. I think my car said it was about 42-ish. So welcome to fall. Quick announcement for you that Grand County Rural Health Network has kicked off their Gratitude for Grand fundraiser. 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Today, we're recognizing Drew Christensen. 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As MPE's operations supervisor for Kremling and Walden, Drew and his crews consistently go above and beyond in supporting local communities. 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Volunteers are always welcome. Now on to some more good music.

0: Well, that beautiful song was by Ajit, and it is called The Breath of Life. Prior to that, you heard a little from Dea Dova, and that was Grandmother Tree and the Feathered Serpent. In case you haven't guessed, you may have tuned to KFFR thinking this morning that you were going to be having a Monday morning with Russ. However, he's out right now, so you are stuck with me for the next hour and a half or so. DJ Soulflow and I will be bringing you some just good vibes, an easy soft landing into your work week on a Monday. Happy well-being.
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2: This is David McKnight with another tragic story. 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Then the phone rang. 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
6: The town of Fraser wants to hear from you. On October 8th from 5 to 6 p.m., KFFR will host a Town of Fraser Trustee Candidate Forum featuring the five candidates seeking four seats on the Board of Trustees. We're asking Fraser residents to submit the questions you want the candidates to answer. KFFR will organize community submissions around

feel your body a little bit. Start moving those hips, stirring your porridge like you want your abs to work this morning. Taking a moment to stretch, or even doing 10 squats every hour will help your metabolism, believe it or not. Your legs are one of the strongest and most active places of storage for glucose, and the stored form is called glycogen. And so if you will get up once an hour, do 10 squats, you will actually metabolize your glucose a lot better and help prevent insulin resistivity. That is your fun fact for this morning. As we enter the fall, this is the time of the air and ether elements. In Ayurveda, we would suggest that this is the time of the great drying out, and that is why you see the leaves drying and crisping and falling off. And so, to counteract that drying out, you want to favor foods that have a little bit more water, a wet cooking method versus a dry cooking method. And those might be steaming your food, creating soups and stews, versus baking and grilling, things that would dry things out. So just some fun facts and tips to help keep you grounded as we move into the seasons of air and ether, this beautiful fall period. According to Chinese medicine and Ayurveda medicine, is the time when the body naturally offloads toxins. So to prepare for that, we often will cleanse during this time just to support the liver and make sure that it is able to detox efficiently and get rid of all the stuff that gets stored in the fat and your adipose tissue. That is your primary storage for unwanted or extra hormones, maybe even heavy metals, chemicals, things that we really don't want circulating in our bloodstream and the body doesn't know what to do with them. It sticks them in our fat. And so this is a beautiful time to detox to support your immune system so that when you head into winter, the predominant time for cold and flu season, you have done everything you can to help your sweet body and fight off all those pathogens. Fun facts, couple of tips to help you stay grounded. And here's some more good music.

0: 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These are the businesses that have been vital to our operations for three or more years, and we couldn't do this work without you. We are so grateful to have those underwriters. Thank you very much.
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0: Love all, serve all, and remember Jah. That was by Satsang. Prior to that, you heard Ayla Nirio for Eastern Sun, Icona, Long Time Sunshine, Charlotte Day Wilson, The Work, and Alice Gomez, Prayer Feather. So welcome to fall. You may notice that it's this time of year when anxiety seems to creep in. You might notice a little more insomnia, harder time sleeping, that tired but wired feeling, maybe feeling a little more flighty, dry, grounded, not grounded, and the hair starts to get really dry. You might notice more static, clean, things of that nature. This is because you are surrounded by more air and ether element, and as we transition from summer, that summer of the fire element, you might notice that overheating or inflammation, you may notice skin breakouts, things of that nature start to happen. And that is because as that air element mixes with the fire, you start to create a bit of a wildfire situation. This is why it is so terribly important to ground and find practices that can regulate the nervous system during this transition. Anything that will help you to stay calm. I know a lot of you out there have kids and you're doing all of the activities. You've got football, soccer, you name it, it's happening. And it doesn't feel like your time is your own anymore. So find something, anything. This is your invitation to dig deeper and take time for yourself. Maybe it's first thing in the morning when you hit a meditation before the family wakes up. Perhaps it's going to a class that you really enjoy. Maybe it's pottery, working with clay. Maybe you enjoy painting or doing some yoga, but find something that you can carve out that will help with this nervous system regulation piece. In Ayurveda, we recommend consistency and routine. So right now, this is the time to really think about what is your daily practice and how are you structuring your day such that you don't spin and spiral out of control, and that you can stay super grounded. All right, folks, let's see. It is coming up to 10 o'clock. And definitely want to thank everybody for tuning in to KFFR Winter Park and KWTR in Fraser. It is going to be a glorious Monday. Looks like we might have a little bit of rain in the forecast. I think the high said that it was going to be about 53 degrees today. It was definitely overcast when I was making my way over, so bundle up. Maybe pack those layers. You know how it is. Mountain weather, if you know, you know. It means you could have rain, you could have sleet, you could have sunshine, or all three.
1: It's time for the Grand County Fishing Report. Fall is in the air, the elk are bugling, and aspens are changing. With the change in season comes cooler water and active fish. Be sure to get out, wet a line, and experience one of our favorite times of the year. With a little luck, it won't be long before we have snow in the forecast. Here is the latest conditions report. Lake Granby, Sunset Boat Ramp is open 6 a.m. to 8 p.m. Water level is 41 feet below full. Lake trout fishing is good. Look for them in 65 to 100 feet of water. Dark or glow-colored grubs tipped with fresh bait or a glow-colored jigging spoon are a good lure choice. Grand Lake, boat ramps are open 6 a.m. to 8 p.m. Fishing for rainbow trout has been good. Target the inlet areas with a Castmaster or hothead leech drifted in the current. Williams Fork River below the dam has been flowing around 100 CFS this past week. Good fishing in the cooler water. Midge, leech, and egg patterns have been working well. That concludes today's report. Good luck out there, anglers. 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
0: All right, so as we head into this 10 o'clock hour, we're going to change things up a little bit. I gave you some nice slow ease into your Monday for the first hour. And maybe for the second hour, we'll come in a little bit hotter. Not much, don't worry. I'm not going to take you on a wild ride. If you've been missing your Monday morning with Russ, I apologize. I'm sorry he's out, but I am substituting. This is now my third time. I love being here with you. Thanks for tuning in. I am DJ Soulflow, and let's hit the music.

0: That was a little Dave Matthews, The Space Between, for your listening pleasure. For me, that came out, let's see, I think it was in high school, or maybe my freshman year in college. I love Dave Matthews, always a good jam band. Prior to that, it was Coldplay, Jupiter, and then Chris Stapleton, Joy of My Life. Shout out to my son, who introduced me to Chris Stapleton. He is a graduate of the University of Arkansas, so Woo Pig Suey. And Ethan was playing the song Arkansas by Chris Stapleton, and I was like, who is that? I really dig his voice. So there you go, Joy of My Life. That was originally written by John Fogerty, and then Chris Stapleton redid it. Then you had the Dixie Chicks, Landslide. As we all know, Stevie Nicks was the one who made that one famous with Fleetwood Mac. And that song is all about change. And nothing speaks change more than the changing of the seasons. So that's always a fun one to play during fall. And then the very first one that kicked off that set was by Bebe Rexha, You Can't Stop the Girl. And some of you may recognize that if you happen to be a Disney fan, from Maleficent, the live action one with Angelina Jolie. And it's always a nice one. I think I told you guys last week when I was filling in for Russ that I was getting ready to lead a women's retreat. And it's just a nice reminder that sometimes you need to create space for yourself to move out of the ordinary, the day-to-day, get away for a nice reset so that you can hear your voice again. And that's what this women's retreat reminds me of. I have the pleasure of being able to lead individuals, and I get to witness big changes in 2 or 3 days. You laugh till you cry, you do things that you've never done before, and you're surrounded by so many supportive other individuals that can share the load with you, that understand, that can offer their perspective, their support, their help. And sometimes it just gives you a space to be seen and heard while also reconnecting in with what's a priority for you, setting your values straight. So shout out to all of the facilitators, Jen Sampson, Rachel Bach, Aaron Deerdorf, and Snow Mountain Ranch, because we took a nice horseback ride through the fall leaves. And let me tell you, if you were not outdoors on Saturday, you missed out on a gorgeous day. The colors were popping, the weather was perfect, the skies were a bright blue. You just can't beat fall in Grand Valley. It's kind of amazing. So thanks for joining. It is 10:22 according to the clock in the studio. In case you were wondering, it is Monday, September the 28th. And we're really happy that you're here with us. Thanks for giving me some of your morning.
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0: 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From Andrash over at Moonfrog Coffee. High five, Trish. 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

0: Wind and Fire. Thank you guys for joining. Love having you here. And it is 10:30-ish. So once again, invitation to stand up, stretch. If you've been sitting there for about an hour, it's probably time. Get some blood flow back into those legs. Can't be too sedentary, especially when you live in the mountains. Got to get moving. So let's crack out 10 squats, improve our muscle tone while also managing our glucose and supporting our metabolism. So here's your challenge. While I play the next little bit, see if you can continue with your squats. Sumo, regular, you can squat kick, doesn't really matter. Figure out what works for you and let's bang these out.
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0: All right, so how many of you did it? I think during that little break, I was able to crack out about 25, so I might sound a little winded. But yeah, every time that we play a little commercial break or a little acknowledgement, I suggest that you get up and get moving. This is one of the great ways to get your heart rate up, get a little cardio in, improve your muscle tone, and make your days go by faster.

0: Well, guys, that's going to be just about do it for me. That was the Goo Goo Dolls' Iris. Prior to that, you had a little Evanescence, My Immortal. Hazlitt with Shiver. So that is going to pretty much wrap it up for me. This is DJ Soulflow. I'm in here substituting for your Monday morning with Russ, and I am so happy to be here. It has been my absolute pleasure. Coming up next, you're going to have the Supersonic with DJ Etta, who is in the house and ready to roll. And I am going to leave you with a couple of songs just to get us in that witchy mood. We're moving into October this week. Have a great rest of the day. I'm going to read one little thing, and then I will hand it off. Wednesday, September 30th at 4:30 p.m., Barry Young joins Public Affairs for a conversation about the history of Fraser Valley Distilling and the Young family's roots in the Grand County. We'll talk about the connection between local business and philanthropy. Words, that one was tough for me. And the key to making great whiskey at high altitude. That's Public Affairs for Grand County every Wednesday at 4:30 p.m. on KFFR and KWTR.
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Season of the Witch. That's Alanis Morissette. And when isn't it the Season of the Witch? That's my question. Good morning to you. I am DJ Etta. We're going to take a look at the weather. We're going to have a pretty good chance of showers and cool weather throughout the week, maybe warming up a little bit as we go along, but we won't complain about the moisture. And I think there is just a little possibility of some snow, hopefully just on the mountaintops. For those of you who listen around the world, we get pretty excited about that snow, even if it's in September here in the mountains. 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It is 11 o'clock, and I am DJ Etta, welcoming you to Supersonic. Glad to have you along today. We're going to be landing in jazz and Americana and funk and some minimalist and rock and roll on today's travels. Along the way, we will point out all of the great days in history, and we'll enjoy a few wonderful mid-flight locale musical snacks. So stick around. We're starting off this set, of course, with Chris Thiele and Brad Meldow and Independence Day, then Dance On Through with Langhorne Slim, Red Clay Strays, If I Didn't Know You, and 1,000 Miles by Vanessa Carlton. So buckle up. We are ready for takeoff.

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0: Well, I'm going to start off this next set with a great day in history that happened September 29th, because I go through the whole week. In 1951 was the premiere of that sci-fi classic, The Day the Earth Stood Still. And that's where we first met Klaatu and Gort and heard that mysterious phrase that saved all of mankind, Klaatu Barada Nikto. So who knows what that means? I'd be very curious to hear your answers. No cheating, no Googling. Just send me your thoughts. I'll read them.

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4: All righty, thanks for coming along today. This music we heard prior, in the prior set, was Entheosis by Colm. Kind of an esoteric song, and a known for their psychedelic type music. After that, Nick Drake with the cello song from 1969, and he was not really all that well known during his lifetime, which is unfortunate, but he continues to really inspire and be reimagined and rediscovered nowadays, and I'm so grateful for that because I just love that song. And we're going to circle back now to Klaatu Borata Nikto and what that means from that sci-fi classic, The Day the Earth Stood Still. I had a couple of guesses that made me laugh. One was, I am dead, stop the violence, which is probably pretty close to the implied meaning. And then the other one really made me laugh. It was eye roll, people. I guess I would think that it probably means something like stop being mean. But despite that, there was actually no concrete meaning behind those words. They were just made up, and they still found their way into culture through music, some band names, and even on Star Wars. Klaatu and Borata were a couple of Jabba the Hutt's henchmen, and they came from the planet Nikto. So there you go. Trivia night. Can't come too soon for you folks out there.

0: I found joy in my life. That is from Andy Grammer with a little collaboration from some other New Orleans musicians, Trombone Shorty and Galactic. Before that, Me After, and that's a brand new release this year from Madeline Edwards and Delaney Ramsdahl, and they were just featured on the country song playlist a couple of weeks back and were right up there with the likes of Miranda Blake? I forget. You know, that famous one, that famous blonde country singer lady, to be more specific. Anyway, that's a great tune and much congratulations to them. And then before that, we heard Oh Round Lake by Novo Amor, which is Portuguese for new love, and I think maybe Diego in Brazil might be listening today, so I'm sure I'm going to get feedback on how I botched that pronunciation, the Portuguese accent that I never had.
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2: Hello, this is DJ John with the Pet Pals Pet Report. Well, meet Waylon. Waylon is most likely a border collie crossed with a lot of other dogs. He is 10 months old and has the best smile ever. Waylon came to the shelter having never been walked on a leash, never been for a car ride, and never had really been socialized properly. Since Pet Pals has had him, he is doing much better, though. He does take a while to warm up to you, but once he does, look out. He'll crawl right into your lap. Waylon now enjoys walks, enjoys his new friends, and is learning so much from the Pet Pals trainer. A world that was once scary has now turned into a playground for Waylon. You can come to the Grand County Animal Shelter Monday through Friday, 10 to 4, to meet this handsome man. It is always best to call first, though, to make an appointment. Also, for more information on Waylon, go to gcpetpals.org or call the shelter at 970-887-2988. 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

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We are Grand County Community Radio, located at the headwaters of the Colorado River, streaming worldwide at kffr.org. And thank you so much for listening in during your lunch break, or maybe where you're at, it's called third breakfast. But thanks for listening in. We certainly appreciate having you here. Lots of great music ahead. And I so enjoyed listening to our substitute DJ this morning prior to my shift, DJ Soulflow. Always great to hear music from other people and kind of expand one's musical horizons. The set that we listened to just before our 12 o'clock hour, Yes, We Can. That song has come a long way since the Pointer Sisters 1973 rendition. You heard saxophone virtuoso Maceo Parker bring in that funk, and he, you might not remember or know that he was the legendary sax player that James Brown would call out for solo improvs during his shows. Before or after that, we heard a new recording of When I Take My Final Shape by an up-and-coming country western singer, more or less, Pony Bradshaw, recorded in an old church outside of Athens, Georgia. And then The Sweet Sound of You, that song was from the Paper Kites. It almost got cut from their album, and yet it ended up being the first single from the album At the Roadhouse. And that ties in so conveniently to our next great day in history, another happy accident. When Alexander Fleming came home from vacation and he found his messy lab bench full of mold. And then, after pouting a bit, he found that it had killed surrounding bacteria. And from that discovery came penicillin. So if you have a mother-in-law who wrinkles her nose at your housekeeping, you just smile, because you know that you are at the cutting edge of science.

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0: Hi, Fraser Valley. It's the Rodcaster here. 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
1: The Rodcaster and Cruise Control, both great shows you should listen in on a Saturday night. 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I love that we're doing this. 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And I think this is a pretty good trend. We should just generally keep going with this. Previously, we listened to a couple of songs, Away from the Mire, Billy Strings, kind of a song about a fight he had with his brother and how they wrestled with their troubles and worked through them and had a good resolution, and then the classic Oasis, Wonderwall. And that line in there, all the roads that lead you there were winding, all the lights that light the way are blinding, is just the perfect segue into another great day in history. Because on September 30th, Thomas Edison fired up the first electric streetlights in America at Appleton, Wisconsin. And here we are, 144 years later, remembering the importance of dark skies. I wonder what he would think of that today. Of course, those are not so dark anymore either. I just noticed last month when I was watching the Perseid meteor shower, how many satellites are in the sky? So maybe that's going to be the next thing that we're going to address here for our night sky environment.

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4: Well, it is this last hour, or the last set that we had. We played the Milk Carton Kids, Lost Cause, Lover, Fool, and they've been making it onto my playlist quite a lot lately, perhaps if you've noticed. What a great band out of Canada. And after that, The Walker, a throwback to 13 years ago from Fits and the Tantrums. And we're just going to get right back into some more great music, so you just sit back and ride along.

He is my final serenade. He is a gun and he is a blade. He is a picture that I saved for too long. He is my credit card and keys, and the reason I won't find peace.

simple squeeze of the hand, but in that moment it means everything. Everything you need to say, all you need to feel, it all comes together. A perfect moment, framed by knowing silence, that all that needed said was said, without uttering a single word.

0: 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I'm Amanda Uline, Executive Director of the Rural Health Network. 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
1: Well, the last set we heard quite a few shorter songs, and it was kind of nice to hear such a variety. The Garden was an instrumental by Doug Kaufman, and then Fears by Alarm Garden, which is a really interesting little dance tune that the lyrics are all about the things that keep you awake at night. No juxtaposition there. That's a hard word to pronounce. Here was by Mumford & Sons along with Chris Stapleton, and then Turtle Island, Renee Christine. And the last song is also from a really interesting group. I Did Not Feel Alone was the song by the Klang Phonics, and they do a lot of their digital work without using computers. So they use like bows on a saw, they use blocks for some of the percussion, they use drills on strings. It's really quite interesting to watch them at work. So check that out sometime if you get a chance. And I am winding things down here today. I'll have a few more songs for you. And I have been so honored to have you come along today on this ride through all kinds of different music. Coming up next, we're going to be hearing from DJ GR, and he'll be in at 1:30. You'll get to hear some really fine music at that during that show as well. It's always an adventure. So thanks again, Grand County. I appreciate you coming along.

Well, I had to hop back on here and tell you about some of the music in this set. Can't Slow Down from Almost Monday. But then there's a song, Helena, or Helena, and that is actually a Ukrainian name for peaceful, which we are wishing all of that for everybody in that part of the world. It's a flute. It was a flute duet played by Daniela Mars, and she's a flautist from Brazil and really specializes in bass flutes, and she has a contrabass flute, which I've seen pictures of her. The flute is taller than she is, so it's really so interesting to watch her perform. Then we had the XX, and now we are going to be closing out this show, the Supersonic. Thanks for riding along. We've got Gabriel Olofsson and Ben Workington with a little bit of instrumental music that'll take us to the top of the hour, and some local interest and news programming. And at 1:30, you will get to listen to DJ GR, and you will not be disappointed. Please stick around, because you'll find out things you never knew about some of the songs you've listened to for ages. So please stick around, and please be safe out there, be good, and most importantly, be kind.

0: Welcome to the Regional Roundup, a production of Rocky Mountain Community Radio, a coalition of public and community radio stations in Colorado, Wyoming, Utah, and New Mexico, including this one. I'm Maeve Conran, the coalition's managing editor, and coming up on today's show, efforts are underway to restore beaver habitat in Rocky Mountain National Park.
1: These wetlands have transitioned from, you know, tall willow beaver systems like they were historically to what we now call an elk moose grassland that looks very, very different from what it used to look like.
0: After that, we'll hear about the challenges of recycling electronics in rural communities.
2: Specifically, why electronic waste is particularly important or has a larger impact is mostly because of the components that are in it.
0: We'll visit a burn scar in southwest Colorado, and we'll hear how fire impacts soil.
3: Some fine roots, but they're going to be brittle. So they're going to break and pull apart out of the soil pretty easily.
0: And we'll round out the show hearing about what the forecasted El Niño means for the region.
4: We do hope that when we have El Niño present, there is positive signs that that can mean wetter than normal conditions, but it's not a slam dunk.
0: From Rocky Mountain Community Radio, it's the Regional Roundup. In the 1940s, Rocky Mountain National Park was home to nearly 1,800 beavers. But that population has declined dramatically, in part because of loss of habitat. Beavers depend on willows for food and for building their dams. But willows in the park have been heavily grazed by elk and moose. Now, efforts are underway to restore beaver habitat in the park. KFFR's Ryan Wilson spoke with Isabel Da Silva Sewell, an ecologist with Rocky Mountain National Park.
5: So let's kind of start from the beginning. Rocky Mountain National Park opened up in 1915, and at that point, there was a large beaver population. Would that be fair to say?
1: Correct, yes. We had inventories of beaver populations, and there were hundreds of beaver in the Kaunashi Valley, very much present. A lot of places where today you see a discernible stream channel, you know, when beaver were on the landscape, it was just a matrix of beaver ponds and tall willow. You couldn't make out a single channel. The water was really spread across the floodplain.
5: There were so many beaver, even some of the park staff trapped beaver. Was that allowed?
1: Trapping by park staff and others did happen around the designation of Rocky Mountain National Park, but we since long moved on from that stance and are into this restoration and conservation stance.
5: And then, of course, I did not know this, but even there was parts of Rocky Mountain National Park that were used for agriculture. How did that work?
1: Yeah, even today, visitors can go out to the Holdsworth Historic Site and see some of, you know, the legacy impacts of agriculture. There was a lot of willow removal and ditching to divert the water where it needed to go for the purposes of agriculture. So there's haying operations and that sort of thing that occurred in various, meadows across the Kaunashi Valley.
5: And then there are moose and elk, and moose and elk are big fans of willows, I understand.
1: Yeah, that's correct. Moose are very much wetland specialists in terms of their diet. In summertime, they can eat about 90% willow as their diet, compared to elk that eat about 15% of willow, because elk can browse upon other things. In the past 30 years have really been where we have seen the change in this willow community, where we've seen the browse sort of come to a tipping point, so that these wetlands have transitioned from, you know, tall willow beaver systems like they were historically to what we now call an elk moose grassland that looks very, very different from what it used to look like.
5: And those moose really eat a lot of willows. Do you have an idea of how much a moose might eat of willows versus an elk?
1: Yeah, we've partnered with some researchers to determine the dietary consumption that moose have. And, you know, poor graduate students had to follow around moose and click the bites of willow versus other things. And sort of from that, we've determined that an average male moose can eat about 50 pounds of willow a day. When you relate that to what elk could eat in the summertime, elk eat about 3 pounds per day. So, yeah, it's a pretty clear difference in terms of the dietary preference.
5: And then to me about the migratory patterns between these two species, elk and moose. They're actually quite different.
1: Yeah, moose, interestingly, will go up higher in elevation. You know, they have those long legs that can allow them to still stick around in these snowy environments, and they actually go and consume subalpine fur. Whereas elk, instead, when we have winter time, they will migrate to lower elevations so that they continue to forage and have some more, you know, thermal cover and not get stuck in deep snow.
5: So explain to us why restoring wetlands is so important.
1: Yeah, wetlands in Rocky Mountain National Park only make up about 4% of our total, you know, habitat. So while they're really small, they have outsized proportions in providing, you know, cover and habitat for species at some point in their life cycle. They filter water. They kind of act as the kidneys of this landscape. They can serve as a fire break and be more resilient to response when fire comes through. And they can also help mitigate the effects of drought, which is, I know, a timely topic as we are in this 2026 dry year.
5: How is that possible, honestly? I mean, if there's no water, what does the willow actually do to survive in a drought time period like this?
1: Yeah, it's more so the effect of the beaver ponds that we have when we have like surface water. So when we allow the water to, you know, fill in those ponds, water can slowly percolate into the groundwater and then later on come back out as surface water in the stream, what we call hyperreic exchange. So it can release water into the stream later in the season when water is more naturally scarce, like, you know, in the month of August and so on.
5: Do you have an idea of how many beaver ponds are now out there as part of this project?
1: Oh, I don't have a number of ponds per se, but at Beaver Creek, our first project site, we saw about, you know, 5 football fields of inundation in the first year, last year when we had a wetter year than the year we're currently in. So yeah, we definitely saw some marked progress, even with the Grand County pictometry imagery that came through and seeing the ponds that were formerly dried out in areas refill were really promising to see. We did some amphibian surveys and saw egg masses. So it was really inspiring to see the life come back.
5: So the idea is restore the willows, the beaver will come back. Is it really the kind of the tried and true concept of if we build it, they will come?
1: Yeah, we're doing the initial work. And then later, as we get those tall willows that beaver can use to build dams and, you know, maintain themselves on the landscape through winter, they will be able to be sort of more of the stewards of the land than we are, and much better ones. We always joke that, we're the second choice for the job and beavers are the first.
5: So tell me, how are you actually doing this work? It has a little bit to do with fencing and volunteers. What all are you doing out there specifically to restore this habitat?
1: Yeah, so right now, KVRC is focused on these 4 tributary sites that feed into the Colorado River. Our first site was Beaver Creek, and our second site that's coming up this year is Onahoo Creek. And at those 2 sites, we are doing that exclosure fencing. So that's a tall fence that excludes moose and elk so that the willows have a chance to regrow and have a chance at reproducing. And then that fencing also, I should mention, has a gap at the bottom so other critters can still use the habitat. So fencing is, you know, one of our main tools for restoration at this point. And then we're also working on the hydrology. We are installing what we call beaver mimicry structures. Oftentimes it's talked about as a low-tech process-based restoration, which is basically just a fancy way of saying we're playing beaver at the site. So we're using sticks and mud to build beaver dam analogs so we can help get water back onto the floodplain where it should be, get groundwater tables to rise, and that sort of thing.
5: When the beaver come back and they build these ponds, how is that then translating into cleaner water?
1: Yeah, when we have a pond, like beaver ponds, like we historically did on this landscape, it allows water to slow down and for sediments to settle out. And then water can filter through the groundwater system and then get released into the stream. So it's kind of about a timing element of water having time to settle and filter.
5: So with the willows, I understand you planted 1,700 willows last year. How do you teach people to, how do you plant a willow, I guess, to begin with?
1: Yeah, that's a great question. Most of the willow that we harvest, we actually take a cutting of it, and willows can naturally produce roots fairly quickly to the point where, you know, some managers will even have willow cuttings with other species, and they release hormones that allows other species to put out roots. So they're really good at, you know, finding water, putting out roots. So we rear them in the greenhouse and put them human soil so they have a chance to develop a big root system. And then when we get out on site with volunteers, we dig holes about, you know, 12 to 14 inches deep and plant what we call these containers and sort of pack in the willows and water them to give them, you know, that's their first the first shot at life out in the wild after they've been in the greenhouse. But we also do live staking, which is also involves taking willow cuttings and sort of just sticking them into the stream, which kind of, you know, willows evolved for thousands and millions of years to be, you know, riparian species along the stream. So they naturally dislodge and, you know, or get lodged in the banks and take root from there. So we have those two kind of approaches of how we're revegetating willow.
0: Isabel De Silva Sewell, an ecologist with Rocky Mountain National Park, was speaking with KFFR's Ryan Wilson. When an old computer, TV, or phone breaks or is no longer needed, there are a few options. You can try to repair it, sell it, or give it away. But tossing it in the trash is a bad idea. That's because some of the materials inside electronics can be harmful when they end up in a landfill. In fact, in Colorado, it's illegal to put electronic waste in landfills. Utah and Wyoming don't have statewide bans like that, but both states encourage residents to recycle old electronics. But for many rural communities, recycling electronics isn't always easy because the infrastructure simply isn't there. KBUT's Marcy Trent Long reports now on how one community in western Colorado is dealing with its electronic waste.
6: If you want to show up at the landfill in Gunnison County with a truckload of trash that includes electronic waste, they won't accept it. Why? Well, primarily because in 2013, the Colorado legislature passed a law prohibiting county landfills from accepting electronic waste. And that was like 10 years or more ago. But what are the real reasons why we can't dump electronic waste in our trash bins and landfills?
7: Two reasons. One would be to keep as much materials out of the landfill as possible. Recycle as much as we can so we don't have to keep burying our trash. And then also to keep a lot of toxins out of our groundwater and soil.
6: That was Amy Newfield of Sustainable Crested Butte, which was formed in 2015 and successfully promoted a plastic bag ban in the town of Crested Butte. Since then, the nonprofit has focused their efforts on waste-free events for hard-to-recycle items, like electronic waste.
7: I believe we launched it in 2021, right after COVID, and we called it Recycle Train because we were collecting items here that were hard to recycle and taking them to the Front Range where they could be recycled. So we scaled back on that and we just focused on doing the e-waste. And first we used a company out of Grand Junction and they had a fire and then they went out of business. And then we used a company out of Nebraska and then we found B1 to partner with them to transport it and take it for the downstream recycling.
6: I wanted to find out more about B1's electronic waste recycling, so I drove to Salida and caught up with John and Abby Armstrong, co-founders of B1 Recycling, at their home. They both have day jobs. Abby takes care of baby Royce, who you'll hear in the background of our interview, and John is a town planner for Poncha Springs. So B1 Recycling is a passion startup for them. My first question: why is it so important that we don't put electronic waste in our trash?
2: Specifically, why electronic waste is particularly important or has a larger impact is mostly because of the components that are in it. So most people know about lithium batteries, the fire risk. They become very toxic when they go in the ground, most batteries in general. But more importantly, the components in batteries, specifically nickel and cobalt, and other precious metals, are not produced in a very good way. So most nickel and cobalt right now comes out of Central Africa. And like how bad and how brutal those mines are that are operated is terrible, not only for the planet, but for the people that are working them. So if you can reclaim those materials, those metals, specifically nickel and cobalt, you don't have to mine as much new material from it. And there's so much electronic waste currently, like we're going to be mining our old landfills because there's so much precious metal and material in them.
6: So electronic waste in landfills creates fire risk and toxic leaching risk. But there's also an impact of just pulling materials over and over from the earth when we could just reuse the ones we've already taken out. I asked John what happens to the electronic waste once it's collected in the Gunnison County Recycling Center.
2: So when we accumulate a full tractor trailer load, meaning 26 tons, so 45,000 pounds worth, it goes to a facility in Wisconsin where it is sorted into different piles. Some of it is reclaimed, and they redo them and resell them or give them away to local universities or schools. So that's the best kind of recycling, is reuse. The next ones are basically ground up into their different segments. And those different commodities are then redistributed and resold into those markets.
6: I asked Abby if there's other options for Gunnison Valley residents to reuse or recycle their electronic waste if they miss the quarterly electronic collection at the Gunnison County Recycling Center.
8: So in Gunnison, the university has an outsource, and I think it's just for the college students, but they have what's called free cycle. So they collect old microwaves and stuff like that they then give to the next year's students. There is a rotation. You can give stuff to your thrift stores, but honestly, if it's not in good condition, they're going to have a hard time reselling it. Facebook Marketplace, I mean, is always a good way to go if you can get someone to come take it from you.
6: So if in the time-old tradition of putting your electronics out on the street with a free sign doesn't work, and you can't repair the electronics or sell them on Facebook Marketplace, then I guess it's time to pile them into the garage until you can take them to the quarterly electronic waste collection event at the Gunnison County Recycling Center. And the good news? The quarterly event takes any electronics that plug in. That's right, anything from old landlines to coffee pots. You can find all the details on the Sustainable Crested Butte website. This is Marcy Trent Long for KPUT.
0: You're listening to the Regional Roundup from Rocky Mountain Community Radio. I'm Maeve Conran. The flames may be out across the Ferris Fire in southwest Colorado, but the effects of the burn are still evident on the landscape. Recent monsoonal rains have already sent water and debris through parts of the burn area. Specialists are now studying how severe the wildfire and the rains that followed have damaged soils, and they're figuring out what remains at risk. KSJD's LP McKay went into the burn area with a hydrologist to see what happens after a wildfire.
9: Along Lone Dome Road in Montezuma County, rocks, branches, and other debris have collected at the mouth of a small drainage. Most of the ridge we're standing below burned in the Ferris Fire, but from the road, we can only see a small piece of it.
10: Sizable watershed, we're seeing like, I mean, not even a quarter of it. We're just seeing like the little mouth. So most of it burned.
9: Burned area emergency response hydrologist Shauna Jensen says the heavy rain that moved through the area earlier this summer could have caused some debris to wash down even without the fire. But wildfire can change how a watershed responds to rain, and figuring out how much it has changed is one of the jobs of a bear team. Jensen served as the Forest Service Bear Team leader for the Ferris Fire. Specialists looked at road conditions, plant life, recreation resources, and soil stability. Higher on the burn scar, Jensen stops at a spot in the forest where three different levels of soil damage are visible within just a few steps.
10: What we call soil burn severity, which is how much heat penetrates downward into the soil and cooks the soil. Right where we're standing, where it's black, would be a moderate soil burn severity, and then that would be high.
9: A short distance away, leaves still cling to oak brush in an area Jensen classifies as low severity. In the more severely burned soil, the difference goes below the surface.
10: We see some fine roots, but they're going to be brittle,
3: So they're going to break and pull apart out of the soil pretty easily. Our soil structure, which we'll look over there. See, this is all kind of disintegrated. Mm-hmm. So we've cooked this pretty good.
9: Jensen digs again in a less severely burned patch. There, she says, more soil structure remains and the fine roots are harder to pull apart. That matters when heavy rains hit. Soil that retains its structure can absorb more water and it's less likely to wash downhill. The Ferris Fire spanned more than 64,000 acres. Much of it contained within the Dolores River Canyon, which can be rugged and hard to access in some places. To understand conditions across an entire fire, bear specialists do not inspect every single acre. Jensen says they begin with satellite images comparing the landscape before and after the fire, then visit areas that appear to have burned at different severities.
3: We start with satellite imagery.
11: Okay.
3: It's called a burned area reflectance classification map. And it's just a pre-fire image compared to a post-fire image. And where you get high reflectance, it can be where you have cooked your soils, not necessarily.
11: Okay.
3: But it gives us a place to start.
9: Those field checks are used to develop a soil burn severity map and help specialists estimate how runoff could change. And bear work does not mean trying to rehabilitate every burned hillside. Jensen says that approach has changed during her nearly three decades of doing this work.
3: The bear teams used to do land treatments, you know, things like straw wattles, log erosion barriers, mm-hmm. and try to disrupt the flow, the coming off the hill slopes. But we found that that wasn't effective when you have 70,000 acre fire. You can only treat so much. You don't know where the storm's going to end up.
9: Instead, Jensen says teams now take an approach called point protection. This narrows the team's focus greatly. If a home, road, or other critical resource is in the path of a potential debris flow, barriers or other measures may be used to protect that specific place. The burn landscape is not uniformly damaged. Jensen pointed to green vegetation already returning along runoff zones during our tour. And Colorado Parks and Wildlife biologist Jamin Gregg says wildlife can begin returning relatively quickly to portions of a burn where vegetation recovers.
12: We should see a lot of fresh green up, especially with these monsoon rains that we're getting. That's going to draw wildlife and especially grazers and herbivores, browsers such as deer and elk, right back into those areas.
9: Gregg says recovery will depend partly on how intensely individual areas are burned. Some wildlife impacts, including the loss of cover, forage, and nesting habitat, may last years, while animals can begin reusing less severely burned areas within months. Back on the Ferris burn scar, that uneven recovery can already be seen on the ground. We've got scorched soil in one place, surviving vegetation just a few steps away, and new green growth beginning farther downhill. For bear teams, the primary task is determining where fire changed the landscape enough to create new risks and where something downstream can realistically be protected. The rest will depend on rain, time, and what grows back. For KSJD News, I'm LP McKay.
0: Well, from monsoon rains to El Nino storms, an El Nino is coming to the U.S. and forecasters say it could be the strongest since 1950, making it a super El Nino. But what could it mean for the region that's experienced historic drought conditions this year? Well, those questions came up during a recent Rocky Mountain Community Radio call-in show, co-hosted by our rural climate reporter Caroline Yanis and Luke Runyon of the Water Desk at CU Boulder.
13: Ali Mazurek is the engagement climatologist with the Colorado Climate Center. I would love to get your thoughts on what exactly an El Nino is. Why is this a big deal? Why have people been talking about it?
4: Yeah, even if you haven't heard of El Nino before this year, you probably have at this point. So El Nino is a part of a large-scale climate phenomenon that we call El Nino Southern Oscillation. So there's two phases of it. There's El Nino and La Nina. So right now we are in El Nino. El Nino is here and it's already strong. The way that we measure the strength of El Nino is based on sea surface temperatures off the west coast of South America, which might not seem very relevant to what we have going on here in Colorado, but just those shifts in sea surface temperatures can create large-scale changes in our weather patterns throughout the world. So we are already starting to see some of that happen here. What we're seeing so far is it's already strong, and we're kind of expecting that not only is it going to get stronger, but it might actually be our strongest on record. The NOAA Climate Prediction Center right now is giving it about a 3 in 4, 75% chance that it will be our strongest El Nino on record since records began in 1950. So that's definitely significant and something worth paying attention to.
13: So in terms of what this means for Colorado and the Colorado River, obviously, we've spent a good part of the hour talking about just how prolonged and significant and painful this drought has been. Would this El Nino potentially bring conditions that could dig us out of that hole a little bit? Or is the drought too severe? What are kind of your thoughts on how it's going to affect our hydrology?
4: Yeah, that's another awesome question. And I think that there's already quite a bit of misinformation floating around on this topic. So I think it's definitely one that's worth talking about. So here in Colorado, when we have El Nino in place, we do tend to see wetter than normal conditions when we have El Nino present. So that's certainly, you know, a good sign given the current status that we're in. We had one of our driest years on record. Our snowpack last year was the worst on record, so we're definitely, you know, hoping for a better year heading into the fall. What you mentioned about, you know, is our drought too bad? Certainly, you know, we have to think about the antecedent conditions that we already have present on the ground. That's going to be, we're going to need a lot of moisture to kind of bounce back from the severe drought and the major deficits that we've been seeing. But certainly for Colorado, we do hope that when we have El Nino present, there is positive signs that that can mean wetter than normal conditions, but it's not a slam dunk. So not every time that we've had El Nino present have we had, you know, a gangbuster snow year, one of our biggest snows on record. It does, again, tend to favor those wetter conditions, but it's not a perfect relationship here in Colorado.
11: And is there a difference between a super El Nino and a regular El Nino? What's the difference between these two things? Since it's maybe going to be our warmest El Nino on record, like, do we even know what sort of effect it might have?
4: Sure. Yeah. With super El Ninos. So again, you know, talking about the magnitude of El Nino all goes back to the magnitude of how much warmer than usual are those sea surface temperatures off the coast of South America. So, that's a large scale pattern that's very far away from Colorado. And so when we have a strong El Nino, it doesn't necessarily correlate with strength of impacts. Sometimes it does. Some of our stronger events have been led to stronger impacts throughout the world. But here in Colorado, our relationship with El Nino isn't quite as strong as it is in other locations. So the relationship there between the strength of El Nino and the strength of the impacts is a little bit murkier.
0: Ali Mazurek, the engagement climatologist with the Colorado Climate Center, was speaking with our rural climate reporter, Caroline Yanez, and Luke Runyon from CU Boulder's Water Desk. You've been listening to the Regional Roundup, a production of Rocky Mountain Community Radio, a network of public and community radio stations in Colorado, Wyoming, Utah, and New Mexico, including this one. Thanks to KFFR's Ryan Wilson, KBUT's Marcy Trent Long, KSJD's LP McKay, and our rural climate reporter Caroline Yanez, and Luke Runyon of the Water Desk for today's show. Our theme music is Take Me Somewhere by Joel Adam Russell. I'm Maeve Conran. Thanks for listening.
14: All right, that was the Regional Roundup. And it's 1:30 on a Monday afternoon. Thanks, everybody, for tuning in to KFFR. You're with DJ Buzz today. I'm in for DJ GR. And it's going to be kind of an exciting afternoon. For those of you who don't know, it is National Drink Beer Day. You don't have to ask me twice. And so we're going to hit a couple songs that, reflect our love and fascination and appreciation of the great liquid called beer. In addition to that, we're going to do a little dedication to John Coltrane, who would have turned 100 years old this year, which is kind of interesting because Miles Davis also would have turned 100 years old this year, just earlier in the year. Two of the greatest jazz composers and artists of all time. So I've got a favorite to play for you there. Also, it's Monday afternoon, the beginning of the week. So we've got some songs that reflect on looking back, perseverance, you know, working your way through issues. And I know that every Monday, sometimes for a lot of you out there, you show up and here we go again. It's kind of the thought you have going into a Monday. But you're on Monday afternoon, it's a nice week, and it's also going to be a little stormy this week. So I've got a little Stormy Monday song for you. And then after that, we'll just keep on going.

0: All right, an appropriate kickoff to National Beer Day, Drink Beer Day. So we're going to take a break here. We're going to listen to our underwriters. Grab yourself a cold one. We've got some more music coming right after this.
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1: Thanks to our great underwriters who help us do what we do. 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It is National Drink Beer Day, along with many other things, including Monday. So I got some songs here for you to kind of pick up your spirits and keep you going through the day. Coming up next, here's a little Love of the Loveless from the Eels off their album, Shootin' Annie.

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1: 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All right, well, let's get back on track here. It's 1:49. We got plenty of music for you, so let's get back into it.

0: All right, the time is 2:03, and you're with DJ Buzz here on KFFR Winter Park and KWTR Fraser. So far, we started off the show here at 1:30. I came on board, and we listened to Beer, since it is National Drink Beer Day, by Real Big Fish. That was followed up with Love of the Lonely, Love of the Loveless by the Eels. Who's That? War on Drugs, a new song of theirs that just came out beginning of this month. Psychotic Girl by the Black Keys, and There's No Way Out of Here by David Gilmour. Take a quick break for the weather, and then we'll be back with some more music.
1: Hey there, Grand County. This is JP from Grand County Weather, giving you your forecast for Sunday, September 27th. With mostly sunny skies this morning, we do at least see the signs of that moisture starting to head our way a little bit. And going into this afternoon, we will see some chances of showers and storms pop up, especially later in the afternoon into the evening hours. These will be a little bit more scattered in nature, especially over eastern Grand, with light to moderate rain, gusty winds, and some lightning being possible as the day starts to wind down. That'll be our first taste of what is to come tomorrow. While isolated activity is possible overnight tonight into tomorrow morning, the main brunt of moisture will be moving in maybe late morning tomorrow into the early afternoon, and after that we could either be seeing a persistent or intermittent sort of stream of showers and storms over our area. Those showers and storms, or at least the chances of them, will continue into Tuesday, but it will be a little bit more conditional depending on the track of this system and exactly how far north it is, how far south it is, how fast it's moving. A lot of details are still not exactly nailed down. Bottom line, we will be seeing widespread moisture across our area. At least about a tenth of an inch of rain is expected across the entire county over the next few days. If I could give a general range of precipitation amounts that we could expect across our county over the next few days, I would say maybe a tenth to three quarters of an inch is a pretty good range. Now the more exciting part, snow levels will be sticking at around 12,500 feet or below for the entire duration of the system, so peaks closer to 13,000 feet, I'd say could see up to 1 to 4 inches of heavy wet snow. There are a lot of moving parts with this system, so feel free to tune into my show later today at 3 to 5 p.m. for a little bit more information, or you can check out my Facebook page, Grand County Weather.
0: Sounds like we're going to get some rain. Well, beer drinking weather. I guess kind of any weather is beer drinking weather. So here's one from Billy Currington. Pretty good at drinking beer.

Cheers to National Drink Beer Day. Gotta love that. Anyway, almost every Friday is National Drink Beer Day. But anyway, today's a special day for it, so I hope you're out there and you're enjoying a cold one. If not right now, maybe when you get home tonight. Anyway, next coming up, I got a song for you here, which is kind of interesting. It's by Sting and Shaggy. They did a collaborative album back in 2018 called 44876, which happens to be 44 and 876 are the country codes for the UK and for Jamaica. And this next song here, Just One Lifetime, the unique thing about this song is that it's actually, some of the lyrics in this are for Lewis Carroll's poem, The Walrus and the Carpenter, which was part of the book, which you literary geniuses out there would know, was from featured in the book Through the Looking Glass and What Alice Saw There. So let's give it a listen.

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6: 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We're going to get back to the music now. We just listened to a couple of reggae-based tunes there by Sting and Shaggy, Just One Lifetime, and after that, of course, Bob Marley and the Wailers, Waiting in Vain. Time is 2:20. You're with DJ Buzz. We've got some music for you this afternoon to celebrate a few things. It's National Drink Beer Day. We're going to do a little dedication to John Coltrane coming up in a short time, and of course, it's Monday. So we got a few songs along those lines. Hope you're having a good afternoon, and I hope you're enjoying the music and having as much fun as I am. Let's keep it rolling.

Drive. Of course, that was Wild Mountain Honey by the Steve Miller Band. Off his Fly Like an Eagle album back in 1976, and he's got that distinctive sound of the Vincent Bell choral sitar. I love the sound of that sitar. He uses that, and the Steely Dan is a popular user of the sitar, but I love the sound that produces. Anyway, that song is a critique about chasing material success while ignoring nature and general peace, which I think is kind of a theme up here in Grand County. It's always good going through our busy days, doing what we do, paying the bills, but sometimes when you step outside and you enjoy a beautiful day like we've had lately with the amazing leaves on the trees, some rain in the air, well, looks like it's going to rain, it's always good to take a step back and say, you know, I've got all these issues, but man, it is beautiful out here. It's a beautiful place that we live in. And just to take it all in once in a while, it helps us relax and settle down. Anyway, after that, we'll come up with next song is another one that's along the same lines. And this is Johnny's Garden by Stephen Stills. This has also got a great story. This is off his album Manassas. And it's dedicated to Johnny, his gardener, at his estate in Surrey, England, where he rented an estate to get away from it all for a while. And he stayed at a estate that was previously used by Ringo Starr and Peter Sellers. In fact, the gardener, also known by Peter Sellers, was used as a character in one of the movies that he played. But anyway, Stephen Stills really enjoyed it. Johnny took great care of his garden. And here's a song about peace, relaxation, and just kind of taking appreciating what you've got.

0: All right, nothing like a little Eric Clapton, and I forget who the other guy was on that one. Anyway, good song. Can't Find My Way Home. Do like that song. Anyway, what we're going to do now is listen to our underwriters, and I'll be back with some more music. You're with DJ Buzz. Stick around.
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0: Well, thank you, underwriters, for your great support of KFFR and helping us do what we do. Well, you're with DJ Buzz. The time is 2:35, and at the top of the show, I mentioned that earlier this week, it was the 100th anniversary or birthday of John Coltrane, who is one of my favorites of all time. If you tuned into DJ Mateo's show, The Magic Bus, earlier in the week, he did a great job, as he always does, playing a great selection of blues and jazz, but he had a special set dedicated to John Coltrane. Unfortunately, I had to get out and go into the hardware store to pick up a few things, so I wasn't sure if he got a chance to play this song, but this is one of my favorites. It's an extremely emotional song, and the first time I heard it, it really struck me that way, but it turns out that the history of this song is back on September 15th of 1963, an act of racial violence occurred in Birmingham, Alabama, and when John heard the news, he was emotionally devastated. He believed fervently the people needed to love one another, and this event deeply conflicted with his philosophy, so he made a personal statement about it through music. There's a fascinating history of the song you're about to hear if you look it up, but before I knew all of that, I found this song the first time I heard it extremely emotionally. And not only is the history of it fascinating and an important song to reflect upon, you can feel the emotion in it, but I also found it to be and find it to be an amazing song when you're outside taking in the beauty that I mentioned earlier of the mountains, the nature around us, and just your relativity in the grand scheme of things, both in time and space. So here's one of my favorites from John Coltrane. I hope you enjoy it too.

And that was Alabama by the great John Coltrane. And since it's supposed to rain, we're supposed to get some heavy weather, here's some Havona off the album Heavy Weather by Weather Report.

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1: Waylon is most likely a border collie, crossed with a lot of other dogs. He is 10 months old and has the best smile ever. Waylon came to the shelter having never been walked on a leash, never been for a car ride, and never had really been socialized properly. Since Pet Pals has had him, he is doing much better, though. He does take a while to warm up to you, but once he does, look out. He'll crawl right into your lap. Waylon now enjoys walks, enjoys his new friends, and is learning so much from the Pet Pals trainer. A world that was once scary has now turned into a playground for Waylon. You can come to the Grand County Animal Shelter Monday through Friday, 10 to 4, to meet this handsome man. It is always best to call first, though, to make an appointment. Also, for more information on Waylon, go to gcpetpals.org or call the shelter at 970-887-2988. 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
3: Up before the break, we listened to Havona from Weather Report, off their album Heavy Weather. It's their 1977 landmark album. It's a high-energy jazz fusion composition, and that was written by Jaco Pastorius, the bass player for Heavy Weather, for Weather Report. Great album, great musicians, and great instrumental back in the day, and it's still good to these days. Now that we're here on Monday, and it's a stormy Monday, I figured we'd just keep the ball rolling a little bit with Stormy Monday Blues.

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0: Free What I Wanna Be. Indeed. All right, that was, we listened to, where am I? Stormy Monday Blues. And that was a Junior Wells version of that Stormy Monday Blues. That's been done by many people. But that was a good version of that, and I really enjoyed it, and a great day for it. And after that, we had Free As I Wanna Be by Flea. Flea, you might know, is the old Chili Peppers bass guitarist, and that's an album he came up with on Anora on March 27th of this year, and it's described as a mantra-adorned, I'm free what I want to be, jazz swamp jam. And he plays bass, vocals, and trumpet on that song. It's kind of a unique tune. But along those same lines, I'm free what I want to be, leads us into a community service note regarding the internship program.
1: Hi, my name is Xander Dennis, and I'm a student at Middle Park High School. I interned with Granby Ranch, a business that offers skiing to the Grand County community. 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
0: 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And the time is 3:01. You're with DJ Buzz. I'm in for DJ GR today. As always, it's a pleasure to be here. As we go into the second hour, we're going to kick it off again. This is National Drink Beer Day, so let's celebrate beer.

cheers to National Drink Beer Day. And on that note, I'd like to raise a glass of beer to all the local tradesmen here in Grand County, Colorado. Over the past week, I had a couple tradesmen up my house. A guy named Jesse helped me with my water. A guy named Jordan helped me with my heat. These guys were fantastic. And these are the people who keep Grand County humming. They keep your lights on, the electricians out there. They keep your furnace running. The guys who do all the heat and duct work and the HVAC work. And, of course, the many plumbers and all the other tradesmen out there who build, do construction, drywall, and help us day in and day out. Battle the elements, get through the seasons, and just enjoy our lives up here. So cheers to you, and raise a glass to all the tradesmen out there in Grand County. On that note, here we're going to move on. We're going to play Any Day by Derek and the Dominoes. And thanks again, guys.

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4: It's true. It is. It's better than chili on a cold winter morning. Anyway, Grand County Rural Health Network has kicked off their gratitude for grand fundraiser. And let me say that again. Grand County Rural Health Network has kicked off their gratitude for grand fundraiser. When you donate, you can give a high five to an individual or business making a positive difference in our community. Here's who got a high five today: Drew Christensen, Trish Simon, Mara Pasiga, and Aaron Opsahl. Why? Who do you know that deserves a high five? Let someone know they make your life better by donating today at gcruralhealth.org/high five. Well, this is DJ Buzz. The time is about 3:19. I'm coming up on the last set of my session today. It's been a pleasure to be in for DJ GR, who I'm sure will be back next week, or I hope he is anyway. It's always great to listen to him and his great tunes that he's rocking. And up coming up next at 4 p.m., we've got DJ Ali B, so stick around. But to wrap us up here, we're going to keep on the theme. There was a National Beer Drinking Day, which is always good to celebrate. But we also focus on it being a Monday and kind of getting through things and getting over things, getting past things. So along those same lines, to get you through the week, I'm going to play here. I'll Take You There. Nope. Drowning. Nope. Feet Keep Moving by Natural Cell. But before I do, just a reminder, the next few days are going to be kind of rainy. Today's going to be miserable. Tomorrow's supposed to be worse. And Wednesday is supposed to linger. So get those chores done, because the weather's going to turn. It's going to be nice on Thursday and especially on Friday. And with the leaves changing, we don't have much time left. And if you're doing any hiking, if you're up in the Grand Lake area, there's two that I would recommend. Monarch Lake is looking beautiful from what I've heard. Beautiful loop around the lake, nice casual hike, but taking those leaves, it's something to see. And of course, the East Inlet Trail to the east of Grand Lake that goes up there past Adams Falls. If you go past Adams Falls, about a mile to the West Meadow, it's an absolutely beautiful view. And if you're up for a little bit more of a hike, you go about 3 miles in, you get to the East Meadow, it's even more spectacular. And the leaves up in there right now are spectacular. So get it done over the next couple of days and then get on out there. And I'm going to get out of here after this. So you all enjoy. Stick around for Ali B. And thanks again for tuning in. I hope you enjoy it.

0: love beer. And I know y'all love it too. You wouldn't be here tonight, you wouldn't be listening to this album, but I'd like to remind you to please drink responsibly while listening to this. Don't spill it on your buddy or your honey or whoever. It's a party foul. Matter of fact, I'm thirsty. Give me a beer.
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Hello, hello. This is Da Ali B Show here on KFFR and KWTR. It is 4:01 p.m. here in the Fraser Valley. It is September 28th, 2026. You're listening to KFFR Winter Park and KWTR Fraser. It's currently 59 degrees outside. And as you know, later in the show, we'll talk more about the upcoming weather. Ah, that was Mary Chapin Carpenter, who I learned about from my college roommate. No idea who she was before I met my roommate. I feel lucky. Fun song, new theme. I'm going with luck today. I don't think I've ever done a theme on luck. So my thing lately has just been themes that I haven't done before. So we're getting lucky here today on the Ali B Show. Yeah, so this is finishing, but I don't know why. And then it's like blending in. I don't know. I'll play with it.

That's Rod Stewart with "Some Guys Have All the Luck." Lucky them. And before that, a song I really like, and I feel like it might be a newer song, and I never know newer songs, so I'm quite excited about that. It's called "Luckiest Man Alive" by Buffalo Traffic Jam. I don't know, the song could be 10 years old, but as far as I know, it's new, and I'm very excited if I happen to know a new song. All right, we're doing luck here today on the Ali B Show, and I'm going to try something real quick and see if I have luck. So let me, nope, okay, thought I'd try something, didn't work. So not as lucky as I thought I'd be, but here we go.

0: Oh boy, we are up all night to get lucky. That's Daft Punk and Pharrell Williams with Get Lucky. Before that, Frank Sinatra with Luck Be a Lady. We're talking luck today here on this Monday because I figured, why not?
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0: Remember when you used to have to take those hearing tests in elementary school and it'd be like in one ear and then in the other ear? That one part where it's like, rear, rear, rear, rear. I feel like it's like in one ear, in the other ear. You don't have to raise your hand super fast. Like, oh, it's here, it's here, it's here. By the way, when I was in fourth grade, I think it was, I failed one of those tests miserably. I just would raise a hand. I fake heard noises, I think. I don't know. Either way, I just kept raising my hand and then they had to tell my parents that I failed the hearing test miserably. But don't worry, we got it all taken care of, I think. I don't really know. All right, that was Lucky Man, Emerson, Lake, and Palmer. In fact, I think we did because I hate noises. Like, too loud, too much. Turn it down, please. Or I might cry. So I think I'm all good. Before that, Wings, with Just a Little Luck. And if you're just now tuning in to the Ally B Show here on KFFR and KWTR, thank you for tuning in. And our theme today is luck, because why not?
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6: The town of Fraser wants to hear from you. On October 8th from 5 to 6 p.m., KFFR will host a Town of Fraser Trustee Candidate Forum featuring the five candidates seeking four seats on the Board of Trustees. We're asking Fraser residents to submit the questions you want the candidates to answer. KFFR will organize community submissions around the town's current priorities, including workforce housing, downtown and economic development, infrastructure, public transportation, home rule, and managing future growth and land use. You provide the questions, we'll provide the forum. Questions can be submitted at kffr.org/elections or by email to info@kffr.org until Monday, October 6th. In-studio seating is limited, so please RSVP at kffr.org if you want to attend. The forum will be held on October 8th from 5 to 6 p.m.

0: Ah, Chappelle Roan. She always makes me happy. Good luck, babe. Before that, Jason Mraz and Kobe Collet with Lucky. And that song was really nice. It was a nice little love story. Ah. Oh, and my mom confirmed that I had some absolutely horrible ear infection. And she said they weren't sure how you stayed on the balance beam with such a bad infection, but I think it was because I just kind of was not very good at beam, most likely. And there's like, yeah, it's just Allison doing Allison things on the beam. But either way, my mom confirmed ear infection, which is why I failed the hearing test miserably. I remember failing it. Like, I remember sitting there being like, I don't know. I think I hear a noise. Do I hear a noise? I don't know. I better raise my hand or else they're just going to think something's like mentally wrong, right? So I just, anyway, fun memories from my childhood. Oh, do you guys want to talk about the weather? Let's maybe talk about the weather. What do we have? Tomorrow, cloudy, high of 54. Wednesday, we got some rain coming in, high of 49. Thursday, partly cloudy, high of 57. Friday, it's looking sunny. I missed the number, though. It's looking sunny, high of 64. Saturday's looking sunny, high of 63. Sunday's looking sunny with high of 63. So we have a nice mix this week of sun and clouds and rain and joy and all the wonderful good things that come with a week. Grand County Community Radio would like to thank our legacy underwriters. These businesses have been vital to our operations for 3 or more years.
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What is it? If it weren't for bad luck, I wouldn't have any luck at all. That's good luck. Bad luck, Lynyrd Skynyrd. Before that, Kenny Loggins, Lady Luck. Before that, Madonna, Lucky Star. She did an amazing performance. Well, I think it was. I only saw a little bit of it on the VMAs last night. But either way, I mean, she's still performing. I saw bits and pieces of what she did. And I mean, she's doing a great job for her age, is all I'm going to say. Holy cow, she is one in shape human being. Whew. All right. It is 4:58 or 4:57 or 5 p.m. It seems like every clock I'm looking at is a little bit different, but we are right by the 5 o'clock hour. 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And we're talking luck today on this Monday. I mean, I think every Monday we need to start the week with a little bit of luck in our pocket, right?

That's Kiss. Hard Luck Woman. And before that, Marvin Gaye with Lucky, Lucky Me. I am lucky to be here today, and I want to thank you for tuning in. That makes me feel very, very lucky. So thank you. All right, we're still rolling through this Lucky, Lucky Monday.

0: thank you, Joanna Goodman, for that request. I dug it, and I never would have found it, so thank you. Daniel Donato with Luck of the Draw. Before that, Mick Jagger with Lucky in Love. And before that, Merle Haggard, If I Ever Get Lucky. We are clearly talking luck today here on the Ali B Show.
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That was Allison Krauss in Union Station, and she spells her name correctly, A-L-I-S-O-N. Oh, that was the lucky one. I like her. So she always has just like this lovely sound to her that, anyway, that I very much enjoy. All right. I am going to close the show with a song that I super duper love. It's by Chris Stapleton, and it's Starting Over, and it talks about a little bit of luck in it, and it's just a fun, lovely song. And so I would like to close my show with Starting Over by Chris Stapleton. As always, I truly love that you tune in. I feel like the luckiest girl at the ball. So pat yourself on the back or give yourself a hug or whatever it is you prefer to do to say, LAB is thankful that I am listening today and next Monday and the Monday after that and the Monday after that, etc., etc. All right, tune in next week to find out what my theme will be. Yeah, I know there's going to be something. I'm hoping something new because, again, I've been lucky with the new themes lately, and it's been making me feel lucky. How many times can I say lucky before I play my last song? I don't know. I might be lucky to say it 3 more times before my luck runs out. And if you're lucky, you will catch ya. I will catch ya. How do I say that with the luck? Anyway, I'll catch you on the flip side.

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2: The time is 5:46. DJ Traveler with you here, sitting in on the World Beats show tonight. We're going to get things started a little bit early, and we're going to be all over the map, just like DJ Tama usually is. And here's some Jerry Garcia and David Grisman to start things off.

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1: 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DJ Traveler in for DJ Toma tonight. We started that set about 15 minutes ago with Jerry Garcia and David Grisman, The Thrill Is Gone. Then we heard Jeffrey Foucault doing Clocks and Spoons from his John Prine tribute album. Caitlin Canty followed that with Time Rolls By. And we finished up there with John Hyatt doing Child of the Wild Blue Yonder. We're going to bounce kind of all over the map tonight, but one thing I wanted to do was start off with some Bobby McFerrin. As I was looking through tunes today trying to decide what to play, I was thinking about the first time that I saw Bobby McFerrin, and I don't know how old he was, but he didn't have an album out yet, so I'm guessing, you know, in his early 20s. And it was at a jazz festival, and everybody's sitting around waiting for the big act of the night, which was the Jazz All-Stars, and they were going to come out and jam. And we're waiting, and all of a sudden this, you know, this kid in a knit cap kind of bounces out on stage, and all of us that were sitting together, me and some friends, we thought it was the guy who was coming out to announce everybody for the All-Star Jam, because he comes up to the microphone, you know, he doesn't have an instrument or anything. And he gets up to the mic and just starts ripping into this, you know, Charlie Parker complicated sax solo with his voice. And everybody's looking at each other. Nobody had ever heard of this guy. And he finished up and the crowd just went absolutely nuts. And so he did a couple more of those. And then eventually he did, in fact, introduce the Jazz All-Stars. And when they were done at the, you know, at the end of their set, he came back out and was jamming along with them, you know, playing sax with his voice along with, you know, Herbie Hancock on piano and et cetera, et cetera. So I thought I would play some of his music tonight, and what better to kick off a dance party than Dance With Me, the Old Orleans tune.